0: Concerto for Cello and Orchestra No. 1 in A minor by Camille Saint-Saëns. The New York Philharmonic was conducted by Dimitri Mitropoulos. The soloist was Leonard Rose. We might not get to hear that work so often as the Elgar or the Schumann, but many connoisseurs consider it to be among the greatest cello concertos in the repertoire. Shostakovich and Rachmaninoff are both on record saying as much. Coming up in just a few moments, we'll hear a suite of dances by Zoltán Kodály. Our program will then conclude with the Symphony No. 7 by Antonín Dvořák. I'm Alec Baldwin, and you're listening to the New York Philharmonic this week.
1: 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So join me for Folk with Matt Wetroba, Sunday at 6, and then again on Saturday at 6, right here on WKAR 90.5 FM.
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0: Kodály composed his Dances of Galanta in 1934 to mark the 18th anniversary of the Philharmonic Society of Budapest. The piece is rooted in the Roma folk tradition, an area of great interest to the composer. Though the Dances of Galanta consist of several separate and individual works, Kodály links them together to form a musical chain through the use of recurring material. You're in for a treat, because the recording we're about to hear is one of the Philharmonic's earliest direct-to-digital efforts, and as such, it has become a little difficult to obtain. Here, then, are the Dances of Galanta by Kodály. Lauren Mazel conducts the New York Philharmonic.

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0: Hey, I'm Cindy Howes. A Canadian legend hits the road. We're going to talk about it. A couple of new songs featuring Iron and Wine. We'll hear a set of music for the state of Ohio, new Taj Mahal, and some music to welcome June. Hope you can join me this week on Folk Alley.
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0: Nice decay. The Zephyr Quartet performing Great White Bird by Hilary Kleinick. We're Disobeying Edvard Grieg coming up next.
1: In our mid-Michigan weather, showers possibly continue and lows dropping down to 65, but should clear out tomorrow and a high of around 82, and then also a high of 83 on Sunday under mostly sunny skies.
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0: Nema Jurvi, conducting the Gothenburg Symphony Orchestra. It was the symphony by Edvard Grieg. A Nocturne coming up.
1: 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And organist Dave Wagner plays John Cook's Fanfare for Organ. 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
1: 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It's not exactly clear where that word came from. He might have just made it up, although he was interested in Gnosticism at the time. And they're kind of spelled the same. Gnosticism.

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0: Robert Spano, leading the Atlanta Symphony Orchestra, Blue Cathedral by Jennifer Higdon. A Night Prayer, coming up next.
1: In our mid-Michigan weather, showers possibly continue and lows dropping down to 65, but should clear out tomorrow and a high of around 82, and then also a high of 83 on Sunday under mostly sunny skies.
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0: Described by one critic as a concerto for orchestra. That was Something for the Dark by Sarah Kirkland Snyder, performed by the Metropolis Ensemble. Andrew Sear on the podium. 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
0: Here's a string quartet from one of the best classical composers working today, the great Carlos Simon. He says it's about the great migration, that 20th century mass exodus of African Americans from the rural South. They left to seek a home in the urban West, Midwest, Northeast. The author Isabel Wilkerson wrote a book about the great migration called The Warmth of Other Suns. And Simon took the title and tweaked it a little for this piece. Here is Warmth from Other Suns.

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1: 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I'm Amanda Sewell. 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
1: Jackpot. Dvorak hit that trifecta. He was already well known, respected even, mostly for his concert music. But surely he couldn't have been held to the same standard as, say, Beethoven. Well, wrong-o, bucko. With his talent and a little help from a friend, he proved himself with this. His Seventh Symphony. And a little slice of that, the fourth movement, is on the way. I'm Melanie Renata. This is Music Through the Night. The Camerata Cologne here, giving you a taste of that classic classical sound. A piece from 1785, Johann Christian Bach's Quintet in D major

0: Music from the youngest son of J.S. Bach, a quintet in D by J.C. Bach, Johann Christian, the Camerata Cologne, performing. You get to dip your toes into the more eclectic side of classical music in just a tick. I'm Melanie Renata, and this is Music Through the Night.
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0: some vibrant energy in the dark of the night. It's a Friday night, so why not? Vivian Dunn conducting the City of Birmingham Symphony for the Merchant of Venice Suite by Arthur Sullivan. I'm Melanie Renata. Thank you for being with me for some music through the night. Hold on tight. The musical mood is about to get pretty windy.
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0: What a workout for cellist Yo-Yo Ma. 20 minutes of dancing, dramatic joy in J.S. Bach's Cello Suite No. 3 in C major.
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0: part of the final musical breath of Rachmaninoff, the first movement of his Symphonic Dances, Opus 45, Long Yu conducting the Shanghai Symphony. You, my friend, are listening to Music Through the Night. I'm Melanie Renata, glad to be here with you, and glad to be able to share this next work with you. Some clouds drift musically into the hour on the keys of a piano in just a tick.
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0: It's wild how musical notes can paint vivid mental images. Just highlights how universal the human experience is, how intricately connected we all are. Tell me what this sound calls to mind for you. Here's pianist Michael Clarke.

0: The misty and shadowy Scottish symphony from Felix Mendelssohn, his third in A minor, performed for you there by the Leipzig Gewandhaus, Kurt Mazur at the podium. 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
1: Hey, I'm Cindy Howes. A Canadian legend hits the road. We're going to talk about it. A couple of new songs featuring Iron and Wine. We'll hear a set of music for the state of Ohio, new Taj Mahal, and some music to welcome June. Hope you can join me this week on Folk Alley.
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0: One of the most frequently performed works in the bassoon repertoire, Mozart's Bassoon Concerto in B-flat major. Jaco Luoma with the bassoon solo, uplifted there by the Tapiola Sinfonietta. I'm Melanie Renata, and there is a dramatic storm brewing for piano forehands. This is Music Through the Night.
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0: Samuel Coleridge Taylor's four characteristic waltzes, not exactly written for dancing, more like music meant for the mind. The RTE Concert Orchestra performing Adrian Leeper at the podium.
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0: The Ensemble Wien with a musical quest for joy from Schubert, his 12 German Dances, Opus 171. Good morning. I'm Melanie Renata with a teeny tiny symphony for you in just a minute.
1: 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I'm Linda Kernahan. 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
0: Charles Gounod's Petite Symphony showcases his gift for melody and his clear affection for wind instruments. Amongst all the color and texture of the Sinfonia Orchestra of Chicago, the flute gets a lyrical solo reminiscent of an operatic aria. Barry Faulkner here at the podium.

0: the flute in a bit of a starring role within the Sinfonia Orchestra of Chicago, Gounod's Petite Symphony. I'm Melanie Renata. Thanks for being with me this morning. There is some orchestral power just on the horizon.
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0: J.S. Bach was nearly as passionate about composing music as he was about his faith and the study of Lutheran theology. This work explores a musical vision of the Holy Trinity as seen through the eyes of Bach. Here's the Boston Symphony with Prelude and Fugue, St. Anne in E-flat major.

0: Often nicknamed the German Organ Mass, the Boston Symphony with Bach's Prelude and Fugue, St. Anne. I'm Melanie Renata, and I've got a musical matinee coming up for you in just a moment.
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0: using musical ideas from the famed opera composer Gioachino Rossini. It was Benjamin Britten's Matinée Musicale, the Helsingborg Symphony, performing. I'm Melanie Renata. Thank you for sharing some time and space with me this morning. Be good to yourself today, and be good to your neighbor too, okay?
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0: Concerto Köln, Sarband, with Josef Lanner's Pest Waltzes. Up next, you'll hear a Baroque workout for an instrument you probably might not expect.
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0: Yo-Yo Ma and Emmanuel Ax, wrapping up Beethoven's Variations in Style. I'm Vernon Neal. It's always a pleasure having you here with me.
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0: An early morning routine requires a little bit of warmth. This hour, we'll take a little journey across centuries and oceans. We'll stop in Madrid. Touch down in Havana. And then finally, we'll take a stop in the rolling hills of Bohemia. Later this hour, we'll hear Dvorak's Eighth Symphony. I'm Vernon Neal. Good morning. Guitarist Eduardo Fernandez joins the English Chamber Orchestra. Here's Canario from Joaquin Rodrigo's Fantasy for a Gentleman.

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0: The title refers to a genre that originated in Cuba and served as a precursor to the modern salsa. You heard the Imani Winds perform Son from Paquito de Rivera's Aires Tropicales.
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0: István Kertész with the London Symphony Orchestra. That was Dvorak's 8th Symphony.
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0: Hot Springs Music Festival Symphony Orchestra dusting off some Edmond Dede. That was his waltz called Chicago. I covered Dede a few months ago on Rhapsody in Black. This week, I feature Miles Davis.
1: 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Unenlightened by today's standards, but the silver lining, or maybe more accurately, the golden lining, was his patronage for the arts. 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

0: the Clinton Arboni piano duo with Germaine Taillefer's Sweet Burlesque. Get ready to snap your fingers to Bernstein's masterpiece that rewrote the rules of the American musical theater.
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0: James Judd, the Florida Philharmonic Orchestra. That was the Symphonic Dances from Bernstein's West Side Story.
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0: The finale from Mozart's Jupiter Symphony, performed by Charles Mackaras and the Prague Chamber Orchestra. I'm Vernon Neal. Thanks for being here with me this morning.
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0: Curiosity from Rina Ismail's Earth Speaks, performed by Yolanda Condonassis on the harp alongside the Interlaken Center for the Arts Chorus. Coming up, we'll trace the rugged roots of American fiddle playing.
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0: The Strings and Threads Suite from Mark O'Connor. That was Mark O'Connor on the violin, joined by the Metamorphosis Chamber Orchestra, led by Scott Yu. I'm Vernon Neal. Thanks for being here.
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0: Trumpet players and orchestras around the world love that one. The Trumpet Concerto, the second movement, that was the first movement. The second movement of John Williams' Trumpet Concerto really has the jazz influences in it, the slow movement does, and then it has a huge and brilliant finale as well. John Williams' first movement of the Trumpet Concerto with Thomas Houghton and the Studio Orchestra, led by John Williams.
1: 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Unenlightened by today's standards, but the silver lining, or maybe more accurately, the golden lining, was his patronage for the arts. I'm Linda Kernahan. 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

0: Just one of the five sacred trees, Eorosa, the yew tree in Celtic mythology. John Williams' concerto, really, for bassoon and orchestra, written for Judith LeClaire and the New York Philharmonic, the London Symphony Orchestra. There was led by John Williams.
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2: There is such a thing as the midday slump. 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

0: Now, you see, I think it'd be great if they put a little cadenza in there at the end of the Tuba Concerto by John Williams and just put in a couple of bars of the theme from Jaws. Yeah, it would definitely get the audience's attention. That was Øystein Bodsvik playing tuba and the Singapore Symphony Orchestra, two movements of the Tuba Concerto by John Williams. Hope you enjoyed this little bit of different Saturday cinema today. I've certainly enjoyed your company and hearing from you. I'm Lynn Werfel, and thank you so much for joining me.
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Welcome to Great Lakes Concerts. I'm Jody Knoll. Great Lakes Concerts airs on Interlochen's Classical IPR, WRCJ Detroit, Blue Lake Public Radio, and WKAR 90.5 Classical in East Lansing, where the program is produced. Organist Dave Wagner starts off this week's program with a fanfare by John Cook from a concert at Mission Hill Church in Traverse City. For the remainder of the program, the Jackson Symphony is joined by three choirs and four vocal soloists for a performance of the Mozart Requiem.

Great Lakes Concerts is made possible in part by a gift from Ed and Wanda Eichler of Pidgeon, Michigan, who invite you to join them in supporting classical music on your local public radio station. Underwriting support for Great Lakes Concerts also comes from the Mosaic Foundation of Rita and Peter Hayden, based in Ann Arbor, honoring WKAR's more than 100 years of radio broadcast excellence for the citizens of Michigan. You may recognize the name Dave Wagner as a music host on WRCJ and also host of DSL Live broadcasts. Dave is also an organist. And here is Dave Wagner in a concert he gave at Mission Hill Church in Traverse City on September 14th, 2025, performing Fanfare for Organ by John Cooke.

Fanfare for Organ by John Cook, played by organist Dave Wagner, in a concert at Mission Hill Church, Traverse City, on September 14th, 2025. This is Great Lakes Concerts. I'm Jody Knoll. For the remainder of this week's program, a single work, Mozart's Requiem. How poignant is it that Mozart's last work was a requiem, a funeral mass? It makes for a great story, how he was given the commission to write a requiem, but under conditions of secrecy by a Count von Walsegg, who wanted a requiem for his wife, who had died at the age of 20, to be performed every year on the anniversary of her death, and he may have intended to pass the work off as his own. Mozart worked feverishly on it in his last weeks and said on the day he died, "Didn't I say before that I was writing this requiem for myself?" The requiem was not finished when Mozart died, but was completed by his student Franz Xaver Süssmayr. A performance of the Mozart Requiem with the Jackson Symphony Orchestra, joined by the Jackson Chorale, the Hillsdale Arts Chorale, and Albion College Choral Union, and vocal soloists soprano Elia Mikoff, Megan Wozny, mezzo-soprano, tenor Michael Sear, and bass Andrew Potter. Matthew Aubin conducts this performance of the Mozart Requiem on April 25th, 2026 at the Potter Center.

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0: The Mozart Requiem in D minor, and a performance by the Jackson Symphony Orchestra, directed by Matthew Aubin, with the Jackson Chorale, Hillsdale Arts Chorale, and Albion College Choral Union, and vocal soloists Elia Mikoff, soprano, Megan Wozni, mezzo-soprano, tenor Michael Sear, and Andrew Potter, bass. That performance at the Potter Center on April 25th, 2026. Great Lakes Concerts is produced at the WKAR 90.5 Classical Studios, a division of the College of Communication Arts and Sciences at Michigan State University. And I'm your host and producer, Jody Knoll. Great Lakes Concerts is made possible in part by a gift from Ed and Wanda Eichler of Pidgeon, Michigan, who invite you to join them in supporting classical music on your local public radio station. 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On the next Great Lakes Concerts, the Lansing Symphony and MSU Choral Ensembles perform The Notebooks of Leonardo da Vinci by Jocelyn Hagen. And organist Dave Wagner plays Henri Moulet's Carillon Sortie and Finale by César Franck. 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

Hi, I'm Linda Kernahan. Welcome to Weekend Classical. It was 82 years ago today that the largest seaborne invasion in history began, as Allied forces launched airborne assaults just after midnight, followed by amphibious landings on the coast of Normandy early that morning. It was the first step in the liberation of France from Nazi occupation. The Allies sustained more than 10,000 casualties, with 4,400 confirmed killed, and on the German side, between 4,000 and 9,000 were killed, wounded, missing, or captured. For D-Day, I've chosen music of reflection and resilience, and settings of an age-old prayer for peace. Later this hour, we'll hear music composed in a prisoner of war camp, and music by a composer whose life was cut short by war. But we begin with music by John Williams, Prayer for Peace, from the score to the film Munich, with the composer leading the soundtrack orchestra.

Prayer for Peace, music of John Williams from his score to the film Munich, and the composer led the soundtrack orchestra in that recording. On this D-Day anniversary, that was music that helps us contemplate the human cost of conflict and war, while holding out hope that someday there might be an end to armed violence. With music by Jesse Montgomery next, a piece simply entitled Peace. And she wrote a note about it. She wrote it at the beginning of the pandemic, and she said, "A month after the first quarantine orders due to COVID-19, I was facing the shock felt by the whole globe as well as a personal crisis. I find myself struggling to define what actually brings me joy, and I'm at a stage of making peace with sadness as it comes and goes like any other emotion. I'm learning to observe sadness for the first time, not as a negative emotion, but as a necessary dynamic to the human experience." Jesse Montgomery wrote those words in May of 2020, and she wrote this music around that same time. And we'll hear this music now, entitled Peace, by Jesse Montgomery, with Anthony McGill on clarinet and Gloria Chan on piano.

Peace by Jesse Montgomery. We heard clarinetist Anthony McGill and pianist Gloria Chen. Jesse Montgomery wrote that piece called Peace at the beginning of the pandemic when she was contemplating, as we all were, a very difficult time in our history. And on this D-Day anniversary, I want to listen to some more music about the concept of peace, which we are all hoping for. We'll hear two pieces by Alan Hovhaness next. A choral anthem, Peace Be Multiplied, with the choirs of St. John's Cathedral in Denver, led by Donald Pearson, and then a movement from his Symphony No. 15, Heroic Gates of Peace, with the Louisville Orchestra led by Robert Whitney, music of Alan Hovhaness.

0: Music by the Armenian-American composer Alan Hovhannis. That was Heroic Gates of Peace, a movement from his Symphony No. 15. We heard the Louisville Orchestra led by Robert Whitney. I thought that title, Heroic Gates of Peace, was fitting for this D-Day anniversary, as we remember both the cost of war and the hope for peace that follows it. And before that movement, we heard an anthem by Hovhannis, Peace Be Multiplied, with the choirs of St. John's Cathedral, Denver, led by Donald Pearson. I'm Linda Kernahan, glad to have you along for music on this Saturday afternoon. Coming up after this, music by Mozart.
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0: Mozart had a friend who was a horn player, Josef Leutgeb, and they had kind of a playful, joking friendship. So when Mozart wrote some horn concertos for Leutgeb, in the score of at least one of them, he wrote in some jokes and little sort of insults to spur Leutgeb along. He even wrote an off-color joke, evidently, in one of them that, a polite way of saying it is maybe kiss my grits. That wasn't in this concerto that we're going to hear. We're going to hear the concerto number 3 in E-flat for horn and orchestra by Mozart. James Somerville, the French hornist, here, and the CBC Vancouver Orchestra, led by Mario Bernardi.

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Horn Concerto No. 3 by Mozart. We heard French horn soloist James Somerville with the CBC Vancouver Orchestra led by Mario Bernardi. I'm Linda Kernahan, glad to be sharing music with you on this Saturday afternoon. And on this D-Day anniversary, music by someone who wrote his piece while he was a prisoner of war. Olivier Messiaen was a civilian during World War II, but he was captured by German forces in 1940 and taken to Görlitz, then part of Germany, now part of Poland. There were a few other musicians there. The ones he met were the source of the kind of unusual instrumentation of the piece he wrote. He had to get help from a sympathetic German guard to get the score paper and a place to work to write this piece. It was first performed in the camp in January of 1941. It's Quartet for the End of Time, scored for clarinet, violin, cello, and piano. But the movement we're going to hear is just the cello and piano. It's Louange à l'éternité de Jésus, praise to the eternity of Jesus. And it's one of these pieces that kind of makes you feel like time is suspended. Olivier Messiaen liked to kind of create the feeling of eternity. I think he does that here. We'll hear Messiaen's music with cellist Warren Lash and pianist William Dopman.

0: Music of Olivier Messiaen, that was Louange à l'éternité de Jésus, Praise to the Eternity of Jesus, from Quartet for the End of Time. We heard cellist Warren Lash and pianist William Dopeman. I thought of that piece because it's the anniversary of D-Day today, and Messiaen wrote that piece while he was a prisoner of war during World War II. I'm Linda Kernahan, and coming up after this, music by a composer whose career was sadly cut short by war. Classical music on WKAR is supported by listeners like you.
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0: The English composer George Butterworth wrote the piece we'll hear next in 1911. At the outbreak of World War I, he enlisted and served as an officer on the Western Front. He was killed in action in August of 1916 at the Battle of the Somme at just 31 years old. And in addition to the sadness of that early loss, much of his music was destroyed after his death. So we have to treasure what we do have of him. These are Two English Idylls for Small Orchestra by George Butterworth, the London Philharmonic, led here by Sir Adrian Bolt.

Two English Idols by George Butterworth. We heard the London Philharmonic led by Sir Adrian Bolt. George Butterworth lived from 1885 to 1916, sadly killed in the Battle of the Somme at just 31 years old. On this D-Day anniversary, we'll hear a prayer for peace next, set by J.S. Bach. This is the end of his monumental Mass in B minor, Dona Nobis Pacem, Grant Us Peace, with the Atlanta Symphony Orchestra and Chorus led by Robert Shaw.

Dona Nobis Pacem, the closing movement of the Mass in B minor by J.S. Bach, and a fitting prayer on this D-Day anniversary. We heard the Atlanta Symphony Orchestra and chorus led by Robert Shaw. I'm Linda Kernahan, and from Michigan State University, this is 90.5 WKAR-FM and WKAR-FM HD1 East Lansing, where today's programming is made possible in part by a contribution from Donald Clue, who met his wife on April 1, 1972, and married her on June 6th of that same year. Happy 54th anniversary, Pam. And happy anniversary to you both. And to go along with a little bit of romantic reminiscing, here is an improvisation on a melody of the Beatles, In My Life, in the style of J.S. Bach, improvised and performed by John Baylis.

The pop song that inspired that piece already had a bit of a Baroque keyboard solo in the middle of it, but pianist and composer John Baylis took that a step further. That was his improvisation on the Beatles melody In My Life, in the style of J.S. Bach. Music by Franz Josef Haydn next, his string quartet Opus 64, No. 4, performed by the Tatroi Quartet.

0: I'm almost always in the mood for a Haydn string quartet, and that was his quartet in G, Opus 64, number 4, performed by the Tatroi Quartet. I'm Linda Kernahan. Coming up after this, music from the peaceful side.
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0: It's the 82nd anniversary of D-Day today, so I've chosen some music this afternoon that contemplates the cost of war and the hope for peace. Well, during World War II, Sergei Prokofiev was writing his opera, War and Peace, a sprawling opera based on the equally sprawling novel by Tolstoy. We'll hear a few excerpts from the peace side of the equation now. The overture, waltz, New Year's Eve ball, and the waltz, Since We Met. Music of Prokofiev with the BBC Philharmonic, led by Gianandrea Noseda.

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A suite from the opera War and Peace by Sergei Prokofiev, including the overture, a waltz New Year's Eve ball, and a waltz Since We Met. We heard the BBC Philharmonic led by Gianandrea Noseda. Sergei Prokofiev began that opera, based on the Tolstoy novel, in 1941, shortly after the German invasion of the Soviet Union. And on this D-Day Remembrance Day, I'm thinking about music that contemplates the costs of war and the hope for peace. We'll hear a song next by Gustav Mahler. It's a bit of an individual tale. It's called Der Tamburgsel, The Drummer Boy. The text tells the story of a soldier facing execution, reflecting on his fate, a mix of resignation and bitterness there. So it's focused on his individual life, and the steady march-like military rhythm that we'll hear in the piano accompaniment is kind of heavy and inexorable, as it does lead to his fate. We'll hear Gustav Mahler's The Drummer Boy from Des Knaben Wunderhorn, The Youth's Magic Horn, with baritone Thomas Hampson and pianist Jeffrey Parsons.

0: Good night, you stones of marble, you mountains and you hills. Good night, you officers, corporals, and musketeers. I cry out loud and clear, I take my leave of you. Good night. That's some words from that song by Gustav Mahler, Der Tamburgsel, The Drummer Boy. We heard baritone Thomas Hampson and pianist Jeffrey Parsons. That song, the narrator in that song is a soldier contemplating his fate on this D-Day Remembrance Day.
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0: Music by the English composer William Boyce next. He was born in 1711, and like Beethoven, who would be born later in that century, he lost his hearing partway through his career as a composer. He was able to keep composing even after that. We'll hear William Boyce's Symphony No. 7 with the English Concert led by Trevor Pinnock.

The Symphony No. 7 in B-flat by William Boyce, with the English Concert led by Trevor Pinnock. I'm Linda Kernahan, glad you could come along with me for music this afternoon. From Michigan State University, this is listener-supported 90.5 WKAR-FM and WKAR-FM HD1 East Lansing, where today's programming is made possible in part by a contribution in honor of Sam Austin's 93rd birthday. Happy birthday to you, Sam. We'll continue on in this 3 o'clock hour with a couple of excerpts from Mozart's Requiem on this D-Day Remembrance Day. It's all beautiful, but particularly beautiful parts of it. The Agnus Dei and Lux Aeterna from the Requiem. Sylvia McNair is the soprano soloist with the Academy of St. Martin in the Fields, led by Sir Neville Mariner.

We'll never know exactly how Mozart would have ended his Requiem, as he left it incomplete at his death, and that big finish that we heard was written by his friend and student, Zusmeier. But that was the final two movements of the Requiem by Mozart, the Agnus Dei and Lux Aeterna. We heard soprano Sylvia McNair and the Academy of St. Martin in the Fields, led by Sir Neville Mariner. I've chosen some contemplative music for this D-Day Remembrance Day. And this next work was written before World War II, 1936, and Samuel Barber had an instinct that he had a piece on his hands that people were going to love, but I'm not sure he could have imagined how much it would come to be used in remembrance kind of settings. It's the Adagio for Strings by Samuel Barber with the Lansing Symphony Orchestra led by Timothy Muffett.

0: On this anniversary of D-Day, music that has come to be known as a powerful expression of mourning and remembrance. That was the Adagio for Strings by Samuel Barber, and we heard the Lansing Symphony Orchestra there, led by Timothy Muffet. That piece was broadcast over the radio at the announcement of Franklin D. Roosevelt's death in 1945, also played on the radio after the assassination of John F. Kennedy. Played at a concert in memory of Barber himself after his death, also used in many other settings, including to honor victims of terror attacks and to honor people lost during the coronavirus pandemic. I'm Linda Carnahan. Thanks for joining me for music this afternoon. Coming up after this, music of resilience in the face of destruction.
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0: The Austrian pianist Paul Wittgenstein served in the military during World War I, and he lost his right arm as a result of combat. Now, that's an injury that would be devastating for anyone, but there's a particular quality to it for a pianist. Well, after the war was over, he asked Maurice Ravel to write a concerto for him for the left hand. He continued performing as a left-handed pianist. And we'll hear the results of that next. Maurice Ravel's Concerto in D for the left hand. Leon Fleischer, the pianist with the Baltimore Symphony Orchestra, led by Sergio Comisiona.

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0: The Concerto in D for Piano, Left Hand by Maurice Ravel. The soloist there was Leon Fleischer with the Baltimore Symphony Orchestra led by Sergio Commissiona. Ravel wrote that for the pianist Paul Wittgenstein, who lost his right arm during World War I. And it just occurred to me, I'm not sure I thought about this before, Wittgenstein was Austrian, Ravel was French, so they were on opposite sides during the war and did that collaboration after the war. That adds a new layer to that story of collaboration. By the way, the pianist Leon Fleischer was a left-handed pianist himself for a time. He had focal dystonia in his right arm and lost the use of his right hand for a while. He was eventually able to get treated for that and regain some function in his right hand. I'm Linda Kernahan, music by Margaret Bonds, after this.
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0: The composer Margaret Bonds frequently collaborated with her friend, the poet Langston Hughes. But for this next piece we'll hear, she set a text by W.E.B. Du Bois, his prose poem Credo. And on this D-Day Remembrance Day, there is a movement of this piece called I Believe in the Prince of Peace, and it includes a denunciation of war that says in part, I believe that war is murder. I believe that armies and navies are at bottom the tinsel and braggadocio of oppression and wrong. And I would add to that that

I would lodge that criticism at the powers that deploy those armies and navies of people in power who do that, and not the service members themselves on this D-Day Remembrance Day. This is Credo by Margaret Bonds. We hear soprano Janina Burnett, bass baritone Dashin Burton, and the Desoff Choirs and Orchestra led by Malcolm J. Merriweather.

Credo, with music by Margaret Bonds, setting a prose poem by W.E.B. Du Bois. We heard soprano Janina Burnett, bass baritone Dashan Burton, with the Desoff Choirs and Orchestra led by Malcolm J. Merriweather. Sadly, Margaret Bonds died in 1972, about a month before that piece was first performed. I'm Linda Kernahan, and from Michigan State University, this is listener-supported 90.5 WKAR-FM and WKAR-FM HD1 East Lansing. Well, Beethoven wrote a piece that has a movement I always think of as soldiers trudging home from war. So I kind of always think about it on this D-Day Remembrance Day. It's the funeral march from his Symphony No. 3, which he had originally dedicated to Napoleon, but when Napoleon declared himself emperor, Beethoven tore out that dedication in his score and simply called it Eroica, or Heroic. Here is that music by Beethoven in honor of those who served and those who were lost on D-Day 82 years ago today. We hear the Berlin Philharmonic led by Claudio Abbado.

0: on 90.5 Classical on this D-Day anniversary, music that I always think of as in remembrance of fallen in war. That was the Funeral March from the Symphony No. 3 by Beethoven. We heard the Berlin Philharmonic led by Claudio Abbado.
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0: The composer Ralph Vaughan Williams served as an ambulance driver in France during World War I, and so this next piece is maybe thought to be a reflection, his reflection, on the aftermath of war. And so on this D-Day Remembrance Day, here is the Symphony No. 3, Pastoral, by Ralph Vaughan Williams, with soprano Yvonne Kenny singing in the last movement, and the London Symphony Orchestra led by Bryden Thompson.

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The Symphony No. 3 by Ralph Vaughan Williams, soprano Yvonne Kenny, provided that wordless vocalizing in the last movement that makes it sound so otherworldly. And we heard the London Symphony Orchestra, led by Bryden Thompson. That symphony has the nickname pastoral, although it's more than just about the countryside. It's thought to be reflective of Vaughan Williams' experiences as an ambulance driver in France during World War I. So I chose it for this D-Day Remembrance Day. I'm Linda Kernahan. I have one more piece to share with you after this. 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On this, the 82nd anniversary of D-Day, we'll close out this hour with the Agnus Dei from the Requiem by Gabriel Fauré. It ends with the words, "Give them eternal rest, Lord, and may light perpetual shine upon them." We'll hear the choir of Westminster Cathedral and the City of London Sinfonia, led by David Hill.

0: Give them eternal rest, and may light perpetual shine upon them. The end of the Requiem by Gabriel Fauré, the Agnus Dei. We heard the choir of Westminster Cathedral and the City of London Sinfonia, led by David Hill, on this, the 82nd anniversary of D-Day. I'm Linda Kernahan. Thank you so much for spending part of your Saturday with me. I'll be back with you again tomorrow at noon for The Fugue, an hour of early and Baroque music. From Michigan State University, this is listener-supported 90.5 WKAR-FM and WKAR-FM HD1 East Lansing. 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
1: Here's some parting music, courtesy of George Frederick Handel. This wasn't just for any party, either. This was a huge celebration. Just check out this lineup. He had 200 cannons, 1,000 fireworks, and a crowd so large London Bridge was gridlocked. King George wanted to celebrate the end of a war. Handel said, "I've got you." Here you are, some 300 years later, and it still sounds like the best night of the year. Music for the Royal Fireworks coming up in just 30 minutes.

0: The Pomp and Circumstance March No. 1 by Edward Elgar. Giuseppe Sinopoli conducting the Philharmonia Orchestra.
1: Hey, I'm Cindy Howes. A Canadian legend hits the road. We're going to talk about it. A couple of new songs featuring Iron and Wine. We'll hear a set of music for the state of Ohio, new Taj Mahal, and some music to welcome June. Hope you can join me this week on Folk Alley.
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0: perfect way to end the hour's music on the Your Classical Discoveries theme of new beginnings, graduations, and milestones. Triumphal March from Aida by Giuseppe Verdi, with Leonard Slatkin conducting the St. Louis Symphony Orchestra.
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0: The first movement from Eine kleine Nachtmusik, composed by Mozart, that was the Orpheus Chamber Orchestra.
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0: Celebration Overture by Peter Boyer. That was the composer conducting the London Philharmonic Orchestra.
1: Hey everybody, this is Matt Wetroba, reminding you that if you miss any of my Sunday evening program, the first two hours,

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1: When he was commissioned to write a march for the coronation of Edward VIII, that was a coronation that never actually happened. Edward abdicated before the crown ever touched his head, and Walton's march was quietly held for George VI's ceremony the following year. So this is one of those great accidental masterpieces of British ceremonial music, written for a king who walked away, and now inseparable from the pageantry of the throne.

0: The unmistakable music of John Williams. From Star Wars, you heard Princess Leia, The Throne Room, and the end title with the Los Angeles Philharmonic Orchestra, conducted by Zubin Mehta. 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And she brings in conductors and some colleagues, and on episode 3, she asks the question, what does the arm waving mean?
1: You struggle for days over a problem you cannot solve. 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
3: 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From Michigan State University, this is WKAR Classical in East Lansing. 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

0: Felix Mendelssohn thought that piano variations had turned trivial since Beethoven had died, and so he turned out that set of serious variations. Jean-Yves Thibaudet playing the piano.
1: 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And organist Dave Wagner plays Henri Moulet's Carillon Sortie and Finale by César Franck. Saturday at noon. This is Jody Knoll. I'm grateful that WKAR sustainers have made it possible for me to share the music I love with you for more than 30 years. 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

0: Siegbert Rampe conducting La Stravaganza with the Brandenburg Concerto No. 1 by Johann Sebastian Bach. There were actually six of those Brandenburg Concertos, all intended to be sort of a loose job application that he had submitted to the Margrave of Brandenburg, and all for naught. He didn't even hear back. No job was obtained there by Johann Sebastian Bach. Stay close. We'll finish up the hour with Jubilee by George Chadwick. It's coming up.
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4: There is such a thing as the midday slump. 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

0: That's Jubilee. It comes from Symphonic Sketches by George Chadwick. Howard Hansen conducting the Eastman Rochester Symphony Orchestra.
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